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6: We are card, subject to change. I'm Big Kev. He's Ben Chimera with the Lions apparel on.
7: All the time.
6: And we got special guests, Big Jim Hutchinson in the building.
8: Great to be here.
6: And we are sponsored by Circuit City.
7: Circuit City. All
6: Circuit
7: right.
6: Circuit City.
7: When you needed a digital camera, a CD,
6: yeah.
7: And a DVD player, all in 5 feet of each other.
6: Hey, if you needed a DVD, a CD, yeah. You said a digital camera.
7: Yeah.
6: Maybe like one of those camcorders.
7: Yeah.
6: Maybe get you a TV.
7: Maybe one of the big box TVs.
6: The big bag TVs.
7: Remember that?
6: Yeah.
7: Remember when you tried to be a stud in front of your mom? She'd be like, move the TV, and be like, I got this.
6: Yep.
7: You try to lift it. Oh!
6: Yep.
7: Breaking your back at 19 years old.
6: Broke your back at 12 years old, and you was out for about 2-6 weeks.
7: The first time I ever picked up a flat screen, I almost threw it.
6: Really?
7: You know, because I was expecting to have to huck it, and I grabbed it, and I was like, whoa.
8: This thing don't weigh 400 pounds.
7: Right.
6: Exactly.
7: This thing's only, 200 pounds or so. Not 200 pounds, like 25 pounds.
6: And everybody had the big bag TV in the basement.
7: The tube in the basement.
6: Everybody. Mm-hmm. Like, come on.
8: They either had the big TV or they had somehow managed to get one of them hide-a-beds down in the basement.
6: Yeah.
8: I'm like, why? Why you put that down there?
6: Exactly. can you help us move? Nope.
7: No thanks. Especially now at our age, too. Like, a pizza and a beer ain't going to cut it. You know what I mean?
6: No. Not at all.
7: Need some cash.
6: Yeah, throw some cash up in there. Hand me that envelope for the money, and I'm cool.
7: Hit the pay window?
6: Hey, I'll take it.
7: There it is. So, we're through training, Jim, and you're loving it, and you're there. Let's get into your first match. Do you remember your first match?
8: I do. Like it was yesterday.
7: Like it was yesterday.
8: Yep.
7: Talk about it. Yep. Who was it with? Who was it for?
8: Absolutely.
7: And what was the result?
8: Unified Championship Wrestling.
7: Okay.
8: It was for Roger Cox. East 2nd Street in Dayton.
7: Oh.
8: At the old Union Hall.
6: Yeah.
7: Okay.
6: Yeah.
7: Is that still there?
8: Yeah. Real small little building, but...
6: I believe so.
8: We had ended up... man, I tell you what, that place probably held 100 people, mm-hmm. and I bet there was every bit of 300 people in that building.
7: I believe it.
8: It was crazy packed. I remember, like, there were so many people there, and as we're going through the thing, of course, I get there early. You know, I'm helping set up the ring. I'm helping, you know, because that's how I was taught. I was like, you get there early, you do your thing, you know. So I get there early, and we get everything set up. So we're in the back, and I'm getting changed and everything. And you got to realize, when

0: broke into the business, this was 1996. Okay, the only thing I did, like, physical, like, was in high school, was I played basketball. Mm-hmm. Because here I was 6'5", 210 pounds.
1: Yeah.
0: Okay, when I first broke into the wrestling, I was 6'5", 215 pounds.
1: Oh, man.
0: So I was like, I wasn't like 280 like I am now, you know. So when I first broke into the business, Roger's like, hey, I'm going to put you in a tag team match. And I'm like, okay. I was like, that's fine. So it was me and Tank versus
1: Sherman Tank.
0: Yeah. Shank Dorsey and Roadkill.
1: Oh, wow.
0: Roadkill's, these guys are from the IWA. They are some great, great workers. Roadblock is every bit of 400 pounds. Oh. You know, Shank's a big guy, you know. So we're talking out, you know, what we're going to do in this tag team match. And at the time, and just so you understand, this is my first match going out. You know, I mean, except for, like, stuff we've done in practice and training and stuff like that. But this is my first match going out. Roadblock is like, hey, he's like, we'll go ahead and end it with the Samoa drop.
1: Mm-hmm.
0: I'm like, okay. I was like, I've taken Samoa drops before, you know.
2: Right. He's like, that is,
0: well, we can do that. I was like, that'd be great. Only problem with that is at that time, Raj was still using Joe Collins' ring.
1: Uh-oh.
0: If anybody knows anything about Joe Collins, Joe Collins' ring was what we used to nickname the deck. Because it was all wood plank ring that had little to no give whatsoever.
1: Was it carpet,
0: like,
1: padding?
0: Carpet padding.
1: Oh, no.
0: Just the hardest ring. So we go into this match, and the match is going great. I mean, for the most people, they have horror stories of their first match. They're like, oh, my God, my match was so bad, you know. But I can honestly tell you, I was in there with three guys that knew the business, and they helped me look good.
1: Yeah.
0: Let's just put it that way. They did. And so we had a great, crazy thing about that whole thing is this is when everybody knows the name Shark Boy.
1: Yep.
0: Dean was actually our referee for that match. If that tells you how long ago this was.
1: Because
0: he goes, when he first broke into business, he was a referee. So he was refereeing the match, you know. So we're going through this whole match. And as the match is going on, as I'm in there, I'd only taken like one or two bumps, but I knew something didn't feel right with this ring. I'm like, what? Because so I'm getting in the corner, and I'm like, I'm talking to Tank, and I'm like, Tank, I was like, is it just me, or does this ring feel extremely, extremely hard? He's like, it's the hardest thing you ever bump in. And I'm like, I wonder if I could call off that Samoa drop.
1: small package.
0: Yeah, anything else you want to use. I mean, that would be fine. But you know what?
1: We
0: went into everything, you know, and we pulled off that finish, and it was absolutely brutal. But you know what? It's my first match out. There's the place is packed, jam-packed. They're loud, you know. If Roadblock would have weighed 600 pounds, I still probably wouldn't have felt it.
1: Mm-hmm.
0: Because I had so much adrenaline going.
1: Yeah. Mm-hmm.
0: I was so psyched, you know, and the match went over beautiful. So I was like, okay, you know, that's pretty cool.
1: That's awesome.
0: Yeah.
1: Let me ask you this. What was your first gear set?
0: It was basic. I had, like, of course, I just went in with, like, regular wrestling shoes.
1: Mm-hmm.
0: You know, I didn't. I had a singlet, mm-hmm. you know, and but like I said, it was all pretty much basic stuff because, like I said, at that time, breaking into the business, you couldn't buy gear online.
1: Right.
0: Oh, you know, you couldn't. You know, I mean, my first set of gear, I had to drive to Jamestown, Ohio to K&M Wrestling, you know, and it was like, And all it was like a singlet and some knee pad covers. It wasn't anything. Yeah. But back then, it was like $150. So I was like, so I used that gear for like the longest time until it finally wore. Because that stuff was expensive back then.
2: Did you have the vest with it too?
0: No, didn't even have the vest. I mean, it was just I was basically like, okay. I guess what you would see like on TV back in those days, what basically I looked like the jobber, you know. Everything was basic, but so I didn't care.
2: He was the jobber without the varsity jacket.
0: Absolutely.
2: Wow.
0: Absolutely. Yeah.
2: You remember I was talking about the varsity jacket?
1: Yeah.
0: So everybody back then had the varsity jackets.
2: Yeah.
0: Everybody.
1: The varsity jackets. And then they had the bikers with the cross on the side.
2: Each
1: one of the legs. Or they had the tribal thing, like whatever tribal pattern across the back with their name. For all of them did.
0: Yeah. So, everybody had the same stuff. It was kind of crazy.
1: So match goes down.
0: Yep.
1: 1, 2, 3. You walk back through the curtain.
0: Yep.
1: What's that moment like for you? Because I know that was a big moment for me, but what was that moment for you?
0: It was awesome. You know, I had guys back there telling me that they'd watched the match, and the match was great. You know, the people were loving it. They were into it, you know, which is, I was like, I was just doing what I was, you know, showed to do. You know, you go out there, you entertain, you know. So it was a big plus. But, I mean, honestly, it might have been at that moment where I decided, hey, this is for me, you know.
2: Wow.
0: So,
1: So that's pretty awesome. Mm-hmm. How did you approach your bookings? Did you have your trainer kind of be like, all right, I'm going to put a leash on him and just have him work for me for a little while? Or was it just kind of like, because every promoter is different, right?
0: Every promoter is different.
1: So it's
0: I
1: want my guy to get experience, so I'm going to...
0: You know what's crazy? Like, when I started wrestling with Gary, like I said, I trained with Gary for almost 6 months.
1: Mm-hmm.
0: And even after training with him, you know, I mean, I'm seeing some of these guys that are on the show that I feel like I was way beyond there. But see, Gary, the one thing about Gary is he always wanted everybody to start at the bottom and work their way up.
1: Mm-hmm.
0: So what we did was, you know, we would train, like if they had a show on Saturday night, which they did a lot, we would train on Mondays and Wednesdays, train for an hour on Fridays, and then the second hour was tearing the ring down and loading it.
1: Yeah.
0: So we'd load it on the trailer, and then Saturday we'd have to get there, you know, 2 or 3 o'clock in the afternoon to start setting up, you know, so we'd set up. Well, when my very first few shows that I was with him, all I did was ring announce. I ring announced, and then a couple shows after that, for a few shows, I refereed.
1: How is you here. How is that possible? Because when I started, I was very skinny too, but I was taller than everybody else.
0: Yeah,
1: so were you.
0: Yeah, yeah.
1: Was that awkward for you to ref? Because you were probably bigger than most of the wrestlers were.
0: You know what? It was a little bit weird to referee, but, you know, but the nice thing about going out there and doing that is you learned, like, what it was like and how important that job was also. It's not all about just the workers in the ring.
1: Right.
0: You know, referee plays a huge part, you know, and by doing that, by learning the referee, that's how I actually learned how guys were able to throw signals through
1: the ref.
0: Use the referee in the right way, you know, because I had no idea. So that was that. To that aspect of everything, that was really cool, and I'm glad I got a chance to do that.
2: That process always tripped me out too. When we see the wrestlers in the ring and they just feeding the stuff to the referee, and then the referee's feeding the stuff to the back and things like that. I'm like, okay, so how do they know when that's supposed to happen?
1: Well, you know, you mentioned old school, and that is super old school because that's how I was trained too. Like, the heel is the quarterback of the match.
0: Mm-hmm.
1: The referee is the most important part. But I would always, You know, there would be times where I would go to a show, I wouldn't get a chance to talk to who I was working with.
0: Right.
1: And while the ref's checking me out, I'd be like, all right, tell them collar and elbow, take the headlock, shoot, blah, blah, blah, call
0: this
1: the spot.
0: Is it. Yep.
1: And then they would go pass that over to the babyface, which is how it used to be back in the day.
0: Mm-hmm.
1: If you go look at that, like Bill Watts and everything, or even the Sheik. The Sheik was like the king of kayfabe.
0: Yep.
1: The Sheik didn't even speak English around, like, anybody.
2: Yeah.
1: Like, he could speak English.
2: Yeah, he could speak
1: But he didn't, because he wanted to keep the mystique up.
0: A lot of times, a lot of people didn't realize that, but if you've seen how wrestling used to be, like, they would actually, like, baby faces and heels would dress in separate locker rooms.
2: Yeah.
0: They never even, so you'd have guys go through the curtain, and their very first contact of the night is in the ring together.
1: Mm.
0: So it's like, other than like being fed the finish, they had no idea what was going on.
1: Wow.
0: So these people had to learn to work on the fly, you know, and it definitely makes for a lot more interesting matches. So
1: it's good. Well, and let me get your opinion on this. Everything now is so spit polished and choreographed.
0: Mm-hmm.
1: It looks like interpretive dance to me.
0: Mm-hmm. It does.
1: When I'm just like in the ring with someone on your level or whatever, and we're like, we haven't wrestled in a year. The last one we had was that strap match.
0: Yeah.
1: We didn't talk about hardly anything.
0: Nope.
1: We just went out and did it. Mm-hmm. And I'm not saying that to brag or whatever, but like, it looked like a struggle. And it got one of the bigger reactions of the night. Not because Jim is so over, and that really helped, but it really looked like we were fighting each other.
0: They did.
2: So do y'all think that concept of on-the-fly wrestling is dead?
1: Yes.
0: If you watch a lot of the wrestling, especially now that you see on TV, you can definitely tell that there's a lot of like going through stuff beforehand where it never used to be that way. But in the same aspect, the wrestling that you see on TV today, you almost have to do that, because if not, guys would literally be getting killed in the ring doing some of the stuff that they do. I mean, there's no doubt about it. Mm-hmm. So,
2: Canadian Destroyer.
0: Oh, my gosh.
1: All right. This has been great, Jim. I'm so glad you're here. Mm-hmm. We got to go pay some more bills, folks. We come back, more Big Jim, more stories, more opinions. Stay tuned. See you in a bit.
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2: We are card subject to change, and we have a double sponsor.
1: A double sponsor?
2: Yeah. We are sponsored by the pager and the beeper.
1: Oh, what was the difference? Was the pager the one with the text?
2: Yeah, pager had the text.
1: All right.
2: So if you had the little pager, you could know, like, who called you.
1: Mm-hmm.
2: Like, hey, you can call me back whenever. But we had the beeper. It's like...
1: just the number, right?
2: Yeah, just the little number. Beep, beep, beep, beep. I'm like, okay, well... we'll check this out real quick. I never was cool enough to have a beeper or a pager.
1: No?
2: No. I got my first phone senior year of high school.
1: Was it the Nokia brick phone?
2: I had the track phone.
1: The track phone?
2: I had the track phone, the little flip phone with the minutes.
1: Yep.
2: And it was crazy because I had a girlfriend at the time.
1: Yep.
2: And she would always use up all my minutes. So, I would have, like, you know what I'm saying, like 150 minutes at one time, and then I'm down to, like, 75. Like, damn, girl, what you do?
1: Yeah.
2: Who'd you call it?
1: Who you talking to?
2: Exactly.
1: For 60 minutes, right?
2: Yeah, exactly. Who you sending texts to?
1: Women, right?
2: Can't live without them either. Ain't that something?
1: Speaking of which, you've been married for how long now?
19: Me and my wife have actually been together since high school.
1: Oh, wow.
19: I was a senior and she was a junior, so it's been a long time. We celebrated 25 years, and we actually, believe it or not, we were actually together for 5 years before we got married. So we're past 30.
1: Dang.
19: So
1: that's incredible. Did you do anything special for your 25th?
19: We ended up going away, you know, like we normally do. You know, it just we every so often we'll just kind of, you know. We just got back from taking a trip to Florida a couple weeks ago. You know, we like to just take off and go someplace. Now that we're empty nesters, you know, we can do that every
1: day. So you do that, man. You can stay up all night playing Xbox. Yeah, exactly. You don't have to set a good example anymore. That's right.
2: Angel French says, you thought I was going to say Double Mint Twins.
1: Could it be the Double Mint Twins, the double sponsor?
2: Yeah, hey. Huh? That's
1: funny. But before we keep with Jim, I got to ask you something that popped in my head.
2: What's up?
1: We're going to get into it because I want to get Jim's opinion on this, too. We had all these WWE releases, right?
2: Oh, yeah.
1: All of them.
2: Yes.
1: A whole bunch. Is New Day bound for the Hurt Business? And is that a good fit?
2: It could be a good fit if they know what to do with it.
1: Yeah?
2: You know.
1: You mean like push them to the moon and give them all the belts?
2: Push them to the moon, give them all the belts because they've been in WWE for... I think Kobe been in there for about 20 years. And Xavier been there for about 16 years. If you was to do it right, then I would see them doing something with the Hurt Syndicate. But on the other end, you could probably still do something like New Day-ish. Mm-hmm. But you can't call it New Day no more.
0: Yeah,
2: no. So true. When I tell you that broke my heart right there when I heard that New Day got released, I was at a remote and that news came up on my phone. I'm like, what?
1: It's kind of, it's weird because you think after 20 years they'd be like, it would be. But here's the other piece of it too. If they can't, I was reading the news about how TKO is now asking people to like restructure.
2: Yeah. Oh my God.
1: Take a pay cut.
0: Well, I guess that's what when I first heard about it, when they said that New Day wasn't actually released, what it was they asked them to renegotiate their contracts.
1: Mm-hmm.
0: And when they wanted to renegotiate their contracts, they wanted to basically cut it in half. And I was like, why would you do that to somebody? Because somebody had an interesting point the other day with, like, especially with, like, Kofi Kingston. Like, Kofi Kingston has, you know, he's done so much for the WWE over the last 20 years, you know, from anything that they've ever asked of him, he's done, you know, and it's like, and he's done it to the best of his ability. So for them to get rid of a guy. Now, I did hear that, like, WWE thought they might have made a mistake and they were actually trying to get him and Xavier to come back. I don't know as far as how that all works out, you know, as far as, like, with contracts and stuff like that. But it's sad. I mean, because it's like, and what kills me about, like, the WWE doing that to, they do it after they just made the most money that they make all year with WrestleMania. Yeah. So you're telling your talent, hey, we just made millions and millions of dollars, but we need you to take a pay cut.
2: Let's make it make sense here, people. Like, well, come on now.
1: The problem is that, and they from a financial standpoint, UFC was like, before TKO got it, it was like that close to going under. They were so bankrupt and so in debt. And the problem with portfolio business was kind of like the same thing it was with WCW, because it was like, okay, this is making money, but this is losing money.
0: Right.
1: Let's take some of this money and move it over here and shuffle and this and that.
0: Mm-hmm.
1: So while WWE is making money hand over fist right now, UFC, and I know this is going to be a weird opinion because UFC super fans will smack me on the wrist, but UFC in general is kind of dying because they don't pay their fighters.
0: Mm-hmm.
1: All their big-time fighters are now retiring or retired.
0: Yeah. Yep.
1: They don't have a Holly Holm, or they don't have a Ronda Rousey or Brock Lesnar or Frank Mir or whatever. They don't have that dude now.
0: Yeah.
1: And Conor McGregor's out. And now all these young cats are like, wait a minute, Netflix is going to be paying us a lot of money.
2: Exactly.
1: Because I'm on that, you know, that Jake Paul train.
0: Yeah.
1: If I can get, if the purse is for the winner in the main event $750,000 and it's $5 million over on Netflix.
0: Yeah.
1: That makes an easy decision, right?
2: And the thing is, it seems like everybody's trying to get paid like Floyd Mayweather.
1: Yeah.
2: But they end up getting paid Mickey D's money.
0: Right.
1: Right. But they're not a star like Floyd Mayweather.
2: This is true.
1: Like, Floyd, people pay to see that guy lose. He's a great heel.
2: Oh, yeah. Yeah.
1: Like, every time he fights, I'm paying to see that guy get knocked out.
0: Yep.
1: Turn the lights out on him. But
2: but you already know it wasn't going to be happening.
1: No, he's too skillful, you know? Even if it goes to a decision, he's already punched you, what? What was it with that Conor McGregor fight? He punched Conor McGregor, like, what, 800 on 900 times?
0: Yeah.
1: Conor McGregor threw, like, 100 punches or something like that? He just got peppered. But, you know, business is let's get into that for a little bit, because we talked a little bit about your stories. Let's talk about your opinions, because what do you think about this new WWE? And by new, I mean it's been less than, what, 3 years since Vince has been out.
0: Mm-hmm.
1: They've restructured. It's a corporate deal. It's a publicly traded company. Everything, it's, I hate to say it, but
2: it's a new era.
1: It's a new era, but the Disney, it's been Disney-fied.
0: Yeah.
2: Yep.
0: Yeah.
1: So what are your thoughts on that as a longtime wrestler? Because I remember, and I want to get your thoughts, but
0: sure.
1: People now are like, oh, yeah, we got a big house out there. It's 100 people. I'm like, are you kidding me? Are you kidding
2: 100
1: me?
2: 100 people.
1: We used to go on Montgomery County Fairgrounds and have 600 people, and that was a down house.
19: Yeah.
1: Back when I first started, I was like, 600? That's it?
19: Yeah.
1: It used to be 1,100 to 1,500 people.
2: Right.
1: And Ring of Honor would put the exact same amount of people in the exact same building
19: right.
1: 2 weeks later.
19: Yep.
1: What are your thoughts on this? Because while the money is bigger and better than ever in the corporate world of wrestling, the interest in wrestling in general, the pro wrestling piece, seems to be at an all-time low. So what are your thoughts about that, Jim?
19: I think you're probably right. Like I said, today wrestling is so commercialized.
1: Yes.
19: They look at it as, you know, a business. You know, they're there to make the most money possible, you know, whereas before, you know, when wrestling was at basically their all-time peak, you know, when you had the Andre and the Giant versus Hulk Hogan at WrestleMania 3, you know, I mean, you got 100,000 people, you know, at that time, and that's what some people they'll argue with me online sometimes. They're like, well, the wrestling today is so much better. And I'm like, I don't know. I was like, it kind of depends on what you like.
1: How do you think they define better? How do you think they think it's better? What do you think?
19: Maybe because they're seeing, like, I think the actual showmanship of wrestling, you know, of course, you got all the bells and whistles, I guess I should say.
1: Yeah.
19: You know, so when you got all them bells and whistles, people immediately think, ooh, this is going to be great, you know, whereas, okay, that's fine. But I remember back in the day, you know, packing out these arenas or, you know, these halls and these, you know, gymnasiums and, you know, and you didn't have that. You know, you brought people in and you drew fans by wrestling.
1: Mm-hmm.
19: You know, it wasn't all about the show. It was about going out there and having your good guys versus your bad guys, you know, and telling a story. You know, today's wrestling, there's no storytelling.
2: No, it's really not.
19: There's no storytelling. And I know I'm probably going to get in a lot of trouble for saying this, but the biggest thing and the biggest complaint I have about wrestling today is the selling.
1: Go into that a little bit deeper.
19: Expand
1: on that.
19: What I mean was, you used to have back in the 50s and 60s, 70s, 80s, early 90s, people watched wrestling different than what they watch it now. Mm-hmm. You know, back then, you know, you watched wrestling because you literally seen these two guys going out there and beating each other to a bloody pulp.
1: Mm-hmm.
19: And people was like, oh my gosh, you know, this is great. This is, you know, now they're watching it because they're seeing the flips. They're seeing but in that same aspect, is, for example, back in the 80s, early 90s, if you took a pile driver or you took a DDT, or you put it this way, I used to do a lot of what I like to say, follow old school, some of the old school guys, and Flying Fred Curry. I got to meet Flying Fred Curry
1: at
19: a seminar.
1: Wow.
19: He just passed away not too long ago, but Flying Fred Curry. We're back in the locker room, and he's telling me, he's like, because he hears guys talking about their matches and everything, and he's like, you know how we knew a match was over back in the day? Because back then, they didn't have TV monitors. They didn't have somebody, you know, running the curtain. They was like, you know how we knew a match was over? When we heard that one big bump. He's like, and it could have been a body slam, it could have been a suplex, it could have been, but it only took that one big move and you knew the three count was coming.
2: Wow.
0: Today, it's not like that. You got guys that'll go out there, and they're wrestling for TV. So they're wrestling in 5-, 6-, 7-minute matches tops, and they're literally performing 1,000 moves.
2: Yeah.
0: You know? Yeah. And it's like, oh, my, I'm 52 years old. I've been wrestling 30 years. I'm literally getting tired watching wrestling on TV. I am. I'm like, oh, my gosh. I was like, how? You know, because they're doing flips. They're doing all this stuff. But I think in that aspect, I think like some of the generation now, they see that and they're like, because that's what they're used to. Well, as you see it, old school wrestling fans that's been watching wrestling for years and years mm-hmm. and years, they look at it as that's not wrestling.
2: Mm-hmm. So it's pretty much like wrestling for TikTok now. Everything's doing like for
0: you got it.
2: TikTok likes and
0: you got it.
2: Instagram follows and things like that.
0: Yeah.
2: There's no type of sustenance there no more.
0: No.
2: Everybody's just doing it for the moves and the flipping and the special moves.
0: There's no story and there's no selling.
1: But here's the weird part. Because one of the most over things on Monday Night Raw, if you were to pick two things, it's the Bloodline.
2: Yeah.
1: And they always have something, story going. And yep. Judgment Day.
0: Yep. Yep.
1: And they always have some sort of story going. And the crowd is super interested in, like, oh, who's Dom hooking up with now? Is it Liv? Is it Raquel? Is it Roxy? Yeah. I keep calling her Roxy because that's how I met her.
0: But you know that. You know that's
1: what I mean. Roxanne Perez.
0: But you're right. But what's crazy about it is, like I was saying, they're so overwhelmed by what's going on, but they're not overwhelmed by the wrestling.
1: Yes.
0: You know, and that's what kills me. It's like, because I love wrestling. I've been watching wrestling since I was 4 years old, you know, but I watch wrestling, you know, like old school wrestling. I watch a lot different than what I watch today. Mm. You know, I still enjoy it, but I enjoy it a different way, you know.
1: So when you watch the old school wrestling, do you ever just watch it for fun? Do you ever just flip something on and you're like, I'm in the mood to watch some match?
0: Every single day.
1: So I do it two hours a day.
0: Most of the, you know how like Facebook has their feeds like with their videos, like, okay, if like whatever you're looking up or whatever, that's what videos they send to your feed.
1: Yeah.
0: You know, so and almost every day, all that's on my feed is old school wrestling videos.
2: Same here.
0: Because it's like, that's what I do. That's what I watch, you know.
1: What's your go-to? What's like your comfort food of wrestling? Where you're just like, I need to cleanse the palate from all these Canadian destroyers. Get me into this. What's your go-to?
0: TBS 605.
1: 605! If I had my druthers, I almost got ESPN to agree to start our show at 605. Just because I wanted to do it. Yeah, but we'll
0: TBS
1: see.
0: 605. I never missed that. Back in them days, you had the Horsemen, you had, you know, all those good guys. You had the Freebirds at that time. You had so many good guys that, I mean, they could wrestle, mm-hmm. but what's so funny, like, I was telling my wife one time, we were talking about how, like, wrestling, when I used to watch wrestling as a kid, you know, I would see, like, it didn't matter the moves. It didn't matter, you know. It was all about them cutting that promo and then going in the ring and doing their business.
2: Yep.
0: You know, and that's what it was. But to watch those matches back then as a kid, it was the greatest thing since sliced bread.
1: Yeah.
2: Yep.
0: You know, but now doing it, as long as I've been doing it, if I go back now and I come across a match that I've remember watching as a kid, it's so funny because I'm like, those guys can't wrestle. They really can't. I mean, they're bumping wrong. They really can't wrestle. Mm-hmm. But as a kid, you didn't care.
2: We didn't care about that.
0: And the fans didn't care. You know,
1: you're absolutely right about that because, you know, going back when I first, you know, I grew up with WWF because I'm, you know, being from Detroit, that's all I had.
2: Mm-hmm.
1: And then when I saw Flair, I was like, well, what's the hype behind this dude? He was like bumping wrong, you know what I mean? He was like falling on his side. And then I got in the business and I'm like, oh my God, this guy's a genius.
0: He is.
1: You know, but it was all the, like you said, he'd talk them into hating their guts.
0: That was it.
1: And that was the promo. Yep. All right, we got to pay some bills when we come back. More stories, more wrestling talk. I can't believe the hour's gone by already.
2: Crazy, right?
1: Crazy. Crazy. We'll see you guys in a little bit.
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7: Ladies and gentlemen, we are in the second hour of Card subject to change. Second hour already.
8: Mm-hmm. Sad.
7: And we are sponsored by Party City.
8: Party City just went out of business.
7: Just went out of business.
8: It's sad.
7: Hey, you know, it was them times where we would have to go to the restaurant. It was like me and we had to celebrate a birthday in the family. Mm-hmm. My mom always wanted me to go to Party City and get those number balloons. With the age you turn.
8: Yeah.
7: And I'm like, man, it's just a waste of money. You pretty much want me to pay to put some helium in a balloon.
8: How much were those?
7: Oh.
9: Do people really need to know I'm 38?
7: Exactly. You know,
9: it was cute when it was a kid, but now it's like, come on. It's like,
7: right. I think it was like I want to say it was like probably less than five.
9: Yeah.
8: Could you buy a beer with that money?
7: Yes.
8: No. Yeah. Bought the beer.
7: Could have got you a 40-ounce with that money.
8: 40, yeah. Cold 45?
7: Yeah, there you go. Yeah,
8: that's the business.
7: Big John, I have a question for you real quick.
9: Sure.
7: See, remember those times in Rockstar where I would always used to just mess with you all the time? Did you get any other fans that would do that to you?
9: All the time. All the time. That's one of the things I love about wrestling. You know, whether you're playing the heel or the baby face, you know, it's the fan interaction that makes it.
7: Yeah.
9: Crazy story. I'm wrestling for New Era Wrestling in Cincinnati.
7: Mm-hmm.
9: I'm their top heel up there.
7: Oh, wow.
9: I go out there in every show. I'm getting a ton of heat. I mean, these people are hating me so bad. Well, during this one show, there's this little girl sitting in the audience, and of course I go out there and I cut a promo, and this little girl, she is yelling at me, and so I just happen to notice that she's eating a little bag of Cheetos. So I was like, my promo's over, I go out there and I said, hey, I was like, let me have one of them Cheetos, you know. So of course, her being nice, yeah, and I'm being mean, she offers me these Cheetos. I take this bag of Cheetos and I crumble them into
8: What a heel!
9: I honestly didn't know if I was going to make it out of there that night.
8: Was that at Spears?
9: Huh?
8: Spears Gym, was that it?
9: It might have been, yeah. Spears Gym, yeah. So, the very next week, we come back. Come to find out, this little girl was a paper girl. She delivered newspapers.
7: Oh, yeah.
9: So I'm like, okay, you know, well, I go out. I'm doing my normal thing. I come to find out this little girl, all these extra newspapers that she had, she was saving up throughout the week. So she brought all these newspapers to the show and was handing them out to people when they were coming in the door. Nobody knew why, but she's telling people as she's handing them these newspapers what to do.
8: Oh,
9: I had no idea. I go out there and to cut this promo, and
8: they let you have it.
9: I'm in it for like a second, and when I turn around, all I see is 200 fans of white newspaper.
7: Oh,
9: they all had those newspapers up, so I couldn't see the crowd.
8: Wow.
7: What?
8: I thought they'd crumble and throw me.
9: No. They had me blocked out. They canceled me out.
7: Wow.
9: So I'm like, you have got to be kidding me. So from then on out, I was like, this is the greatest thing ever. Well, then, another quick story. I'm wrestling for IWA, and we're wrestling at the Ohio State Fair one year.
8: Mm-hmm.
9: Of course, once again, I'm playing the heel.
7: Yeah.
9: So, and I ended up wrestling, at that time, I wrestled their champion. Well, of course, him being from Columbus, he's the big baby face.
8: Mm-hmm.
9: So, I'm doing all my heelish stuff that I normally do, just having a blast. A huge crowd there. Well, the only problem is where they had the ring set up was kind of on the tarmac. So it was like people was like coming like real close to the ring. They had it kind of taped off, but it was real close to where people were at. And there was a ton of people there. So I ended up taking their champion as I'm working him over. I throw him outside the ring. Well, me making the mistake of a lifetime, I decide I'm going out to get him. So yeah. I go outside the ring to get him, and just as I grab him and throw him back in the ring, I feel this sharp pain on the back of both of my legs.
7: Oh.
9: Like, I literally thought I got stung by bees. I was like, what in the world happened? I turn around. There's got to be this 80-year-old lady. You know them little ring toss things?
7: Yeah.
9: You win them canes?
7: Yeah.
9: She smacked me on the back of the legs with one of those canes. Like, wow. Like she was Mickey Mantle, dude. Oh, I lit me up. I was like, and man. Of course I can't do anything. So I'm like, I'm yelling, I'm running around the ring screaming.
8: Can't swing on an old lady.
9: No. I can't swing on an old lady, you know. So I hop back in the ring, and as I'm sitting there, I put the boots to my opponent a little bit so I can like kind of like rub my legs and rub it out a little bit, you know. Mm-hmm. I look over and the referee is crying. He can't get his composure. He's laughing so hard at what just happened. So now I'm trying to give him time to get his composure so we can finish this match. It's just
8: adventures. That's the thing, and that kind of segues me on my next question for you. That's real heat.
9: That's heat.
8: And you're not afraid to get real heat.
9: I'm not afraid to get real heat.
7: True story. Yeah.
8: You're one of the nicest guys I've ever met in my entire life, but you're not afraid to push those buttons.
9: No.
8: Have you ever like been a trainer, or have you just done seminars, or have you ever had like a class of kids? That's question one.
9: Yeah.
8: You can extrapolate on that.
9: Sure.
8: And the second part of that question is, what do you think is missing from training now? Because when I look back, I think 2005 was the demarcation point.
9: Mm-hmm.
8: You're at the end of the Attitude Era. Ring of Honor's hot.
9: Yep.
8: Combat Zone is hot.
9: Yep.
8: Everybody's doing death matches and jumping off balconies. It's not as hardcore anymore,
9: mm-hmm.
8: but it's a lot of stupid stunts that people are no-selling.
9: Yeah. Wow.
8: Then 2005 was like, that was the cutoff, in my opinion, where that all started to go south. You, knowing how to do it, knowing how to work, knowing how to get that crowd involved, tell me what you, first of all, if you trained, and then did you like it, and then what you can even bleed this into the next segment, What do you think is missing from training now? So, were you training?
9: Yeah, I did. I've helped out different promotions throughout the years. You know,
7: I'm a product of that.
9: And I was actually one of the trainers that towards the end of this thing, I was helping out Rockstar. You know, helping train some of them guys. You know, stuff like that. I had my own gym at one time, and I was training some of the younger guys. You know, stuff like that. Training to me was like I always tried to train the way I was taught.
8: Yeah.
9: I always wanted guys to learn the right way. I wanted them to be respectful of the business, and I wanted them to learn to be safe. Mm-hmm. So that way, you know, they're not wrestling for a couple of years and then they're crippled for the rest of their life. You know, that's what I felt like my job was. And I've done seminars throughout the years with guys like that. You know, training classes and you know fantasy camps and just different stuff throughout the years. And it's been a blast. I love it. What do I think's missing from wrestling today is the selling.
7: Mm-hmm. So you would just have like a training camp on those how to sell.
9: Because here's the thing. People don't understand how important selling is in the business. That can make or break a match. That can tell the whole story of a match. Of how a person sells. If you got two guys that are going out there, they could know every wrestling move under the sun. But if they're not selling for each other, people's not going to care.
8: Mm.
9: They're going to be sitting on their hands. I've actually seen guys in matches that are absolutely fantastic workers. I mean, just they can go, you know, and people did not care one bit. And then on the same aspect, I've seen guys that aren't the greatest workers, but they know how to work that crowd and they know how to sell. And they will grab that crowd's attention more than anything. Kev, you can remember this because you went to Rockstar a lot. Mm-hmm. Ben, you were at Rockstar a lot. Do you remember for 2 years straight at Rockstar Pro Wrestling, I lost every match to a schoolboy roll-up.
7: Yep, I remember that. And like my very first sign at Rockstar was Big Jim lost to the sign with the schoolboy.
9: With the schoolboy. Think about that, how I was able for 2 years. Now we're talking every Wednesday night, you know, for 2 years.
7: Yes.
9: Putting people over with a schoolboy roll up. That was the one and only move that I couldn't kick out of. I'd kick out of every single. You could throw me off the top rope. You could put me through a table. Yeah, you could do everything. I would kick out. But if you schoolboyed me, I got pinned every single time.
7: And you had a little list.
9: A little list. I tried to get the schoolboy banned. Yep. I was trying to pay off the. Think about it. Every single person that I talk to, even to this day, when they start talking about Rockstar Wrestling,
8: mm-hmm.
9: every single one of them always says the same thing. Dude, you're the dude that lost the schoolboy all the time. Because they remember. That's one of the things I always like to, like, even today, like, I was always one of those guys, regardless of who I was working for, whether I was, you know, whether it was Rockstar, whether it was DCW, whether it was Outlaw, whether it was Heartland, whether it was, you know, Buckeye, no matter who I was wrestling for, and no matter where I was at on the card, whether I was the first guy through the curtain or I was the main event, the only thing I could ever think that was going through my mind was, I'm stealing the show.
7: Mm-hmm. Yeah, yeah.
9: You know, I'm gonna give people something that paid their hard-earned money to watch. They're gonna remember something about my match. I promise you.
8: That's the way to be. That's the way to do it. Mm. So, do you ever think you would get back into training? Do you ever think like, okay, maybe when I wrap this up, maybe that's the next move. Maybe that's the segue. Or do you think that like, because you have a great family. you're moving into that phase where your kids are getting married, they're in serious relationships.
9: Yep.
8: Do you think that when you're ready to wrap it up, okay, that's it, that's the demarcation point, I'm on to this other phase of my life, or do you think you're going to keep a finger in the pie, if you will?
9: I always tell people that when it comes to retiring in professional wrestling, no one ever retires.
8: Mm-mm.
9: They just don't. You know, I would have said.
8: I think they dishonor the retirement. You know?
9: Yeah.
8: Like, because they always say, I'm retiring.
9: I'm retiring.
8: And then they're just doing it to get attention.
9: Right.
8: Like, if you're going to retire, stay. Like, in my opinion, and I'll get your opinion on this, because we talked about it last week. If you really retire, there's only two reasons to come out. One, if your boys got into the business to tag with them.
9: Sure.
8: Two, unfortunately, if someone passed away doing a memorial show.
9: Yeah. Mm-hmm.
8: Those are the only two reasons to ever come out of retirement.
9: Right. Yeah.
8: Would you agree with that?
9: I agree. Like I said, I think it's one thing, but like I said, I'll probably never actually come out and say, hey, I'm retiring from wrestling. You know, it's just one of them things where if I can get some of the younger generation to the point to where I feel like, okay, they're ready, I'm gonna walk away.
8: Mm-hmm.
9: You know, and I will, I'll fade off into the sunset, you know, and I'll just do my own thing, you know.
8: Yeah.
9: But I'm not one of them guys that say, you know, hey, this date here is going to be my last match. You
8: right,
9: know,
8: because
9: you never know. I mean, it could be, it could not be, you know.
8: Do you think you want to get into training?
9: This aspect of wrestling today, I don't know. I love training. I do. I love talking to people. I love doing seminars, stuff like that. But I look at, like, people today, would they be able to handle that kind of training anymore? Would they be able to handle? I mean, think about this, Ben.
8: Mm-hmm.
9: Today's a lot of, like, 90% of the people that are in the wrestling business today wouldn't be in the wrestling business 20 and 30 years ago.
8: Correct.
9: Mm-mm. Not going to happen. Not going to happen.
8: Do you think, because you and I are of the same mind and pretty much the same style, do you think that it's passed us by in a way? Not passed us by like it's gotten better, but do you think it's turned into something so different and unrecognizable that, like, we know the stuff that we do works?
9: Yeah.
8: And we try to tell these kids, okay, well, this is what you can do to make it work.
9: Right.
8: And, like,
9: you know, it's funny because I still get, like, no matter what shows I go to nowadays, you know, if I'm on the show, I'll still get some of the younger guys that'll come up and ask me questions. And I love it. I'm like, yeah, absolutely. You know, hey, what do you think this would, or do you think this would work? And I'll give them my little feedback. I'll be like, hey, I don't know if that would work because that's not really, you know, telling the story, but try this and see if it works, you know. And so in that aspect of it, I think, like, some, it would be a great, you know, learning tool, you know, but in the same aspect, do I think today's wrestling is different? Absolutely.
7: Oh, hold on.
9: Absolutely.
8: All right, we got to go pay some bills. That's some great insight. When we're back, more stories, more opinions. Hang tight.
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5: We are card subject to change. I'm Big Kev. He's Ben Camara with the Lions apparel on. Mm-hmm. We have special guests, Big Jim Hutchinson in the building. And we are sponsored by the Nokia cell phone.
6: I dropped it earlier. You were loving it. You married. That was almost a Tony Atlas laugh, too. You remember? You remember playing Snake on that thing?
5: Yes, many a times. The many a times I tried to beat my score in the Snake, and it just wasn't happening.
6: They got PlayStation 1 graphics on these things now.
5: Yeah, ain't that something?
6: It's just like little dots in the past.
5: It was either Snake or Blackjack.
6: Yeah. We've lived too long.
7: So funny you guys just mentioned Tony Atlas. I was at a show just a few months ago with Tony Atlas.
5: Yeah.
7: Was on. And let me tell you, if you've never been hit by a WWE Hall of Fame ring, them suckers hurt.
5: Oh, I bet.
7: It's like brass knuckles. I'm like,
6: those things are huge.
5: Yeah. Nothing but gold. And,
7: oh, man. Yeah.
5: Oh, my God.
7: But, yeah, it's a lot of fun.
6: So let's talk a little bit about that and kind of like what's next moving in, like, I guess not towards the end, because you, the way you work and how good you are, you could work indefinitely, I think.
5: Well, okay. You probably could.
6: Give the people out there an idea.
7: Yeah.
6: Who have you worked with name-wise that they would recognize?
7: Oh my gosh. Where do I start? I just mentioned Tony Atlas.
6: Yeah.
7: Great guy. I mean, but a lot of ECW guys. Like I said, I when I had my ECW tryout, I got a chance to work a lot of the ECW guys, which was great at the time. You know, guys like Sabu, Tommy Dreamer, Kid Cash. I mean, just the Scott D'Amore. I mean, just the list goes on and on with guys that. But I mean, I've been in a ring with I've been very blessed, I guess I should say. I mean, with the amount of old school guys that I've been in the ring with, you know, of course, guys like fantastic Bobby Fulton, you know,
5: yeah, okay.
7: You know, guys like Greg the Hammer Valentine, guys like, you know, I've got to wrestle. Got to wrestle Al Snow. I got to wrestle Ricky Morton. I got to just
6: put you on the spot.
7: Oh my gosh!
5: Yeah,
6: who was your favorite?
7: I tell you, one of my favorite matches with the, I guess you could say WWE Hall of Famer, believe it or not, was probably like 15 years ago. I wrestled against Demolition Axe.
6: Wow.
5: Oh, wow.
7: Demolition Axe and I, we go out there and we had the most fun. I mean, we had to kill, basically we had to kill time. So the promoter's like, hey guys, I'm going to need like 20 minutes out of you. I'm like, 20 minutes? I
5: was like, because
7: most of the time, whenever nowadays, like, you wrestle like Hall of Famers, it's like, you go by what they want to do. You know,
5: yeah,
7: it's
5: yeah,
7: like,
5: right.
7: Like a lot of times whenever there's like shows that have like some of the older guys on there, if I'm on the show, 9 times out of 10, that's who I'm wrestling. Mm-hmm. Because they just know, for one, I'm going to take care of the person, and two, they're going to get a great match, you know.
5: Oh, yeah.
7: And so when me and Demolition Axe, we go in there, the only bad thing about it is they had just

0: told us, hey, we need like 20 minutes out of you. The match right before we get ready to go out, corner of the ring breaks.
1: The buckle or the post?
0: The post, the welds broke. So it like the half of the ring was sagging. So we're like, oh my gosh, what are we gonna do? So we got 20 minutes to kill in this ring that you can only use one side of it, and you couldn't hit the ropes because you
1: got the whole thing over.
2: Yeah, I was about to say.
1: Right.
0: Ended up having probably the greatest match ever. And honest to God, we didn't do nothing. We were out there for probably 25 minutes. Neither one of us took any bumps. Neither one of us hit the ropes. Neither one of us... it was like literally like the... old school of old school. Like, it was like one of those times where you watched Wahoo McDaniel versus Ric Flair, and they wrestled for an hour, but 40 minutes of it was a headlock. It was like one of the, and people loved it. They were eating it up, you know. So we go out there and we're doing as many shenanigans as we can throw at this thing, you know. But we made it through it. It was great. That was a lot of fun. But honestly, whenever I wrestle like a lot of those guys now, of course they're getting to that age where I'm 52 years old, so that puts them in their late 60s, early 70s.
1: Yeah,
0: you know,
1: for sure.
0: So for them to even attempt to go out there, I'm wrestling Ricky Morton at a fair just a few years ago, and I'm literally like, I'm telling Ricky, I'm like, hey, we'll go out there, we'll get the crowd, I'll get the crowd going, you know, we'll do this, you know, you maybe hit a, you know, roll up 1, 2, 3 real quick. He's like, we could do this. And he calls out this match where he ends up taking like 10 bumps. And I'm like, what are you doing? I was like, I'll bump for you. Yeah. I was like, you ain't got to do that.
2: Right.
0: But it's just one of them guys where he loves it, and he wants to tell that story, you know? And so.
1: But for the rock and roll, that was their bread and butter for a long time, just taking those big bumps.
0: It was. And that's what it was. It was me beating him up, you know, almost this whole match, and then him making that big comeback at the end,
2: you know,
0: and getting the win, and people were losing their mind. It was just crazy how old school stuff like that works to this day if you do it right.
1: If
0: you do it right.
1: We got a couple of comments here. Joey Taz Henson says, wrestling on TV is almost circus-like now. Would you agree with that, Jim?
0: I would agree with that.
1: It is pretty circus-like.
0: Yep, true story. Other than firing somebody out of a cannon into a big net, they've got everything else.
1: Yeah. That's next week.
0: On Monday Night Raw.
1: Matt Ryan says, we all have an end date. Some of us just didn't know it at the time.
0: True. Very true.
1: I think that's so true, and I think that's like so scary for me. Like, do you ever get freaked out? Like, man, I am just one ACL or Achilles.
0: I never look at it as I'm worried about getting hurt as much as I am about, you know, is there ever going to be a time when I'm just going to wake up some morning and be like, I just don't want to work anymore. I don't want to wrestle anymore.
1: Oh, wow.
0: You know.
1: Do you think that's a possibility?
0: You never know. I mean, but like I said, if that time ever does come, then I'm not going to make a big grand, you know.
2: You're not going to post on Facebook?
0: I'm not going to do that because I'm like, I'll just go away, you know. And like the last few years, and Ben knows this, like during the, I'll wrestle, like I wrestle a ton during like the winter months and stuff like that. But during the summer months, I'm an avid golfer. I play golf and I play a lot of tournaments and stuff like that. So by doing that the last few years, that's probably honestly what's prolonged my wrestling career, because not going out there, you know, night after night after night, you know, and just playing golf during the summertime, you know, it's kind of probably helped me to be able to keep wrestling.
1: Yeah, you know? Like, so you're staying in shape at the golf, but you're letting all those little ticky-tack injuries
0: absolutely.
1: Those are kind of the worst because they add up and they compound on each other.
0: Yep.
1: I remember a couple years ago, I had water on my elbow. I just couldn't get rid of it.
0: Yep.
1: I kept draining it after every show. I had a syringe and I'd pull it out of there.
0: Yeah.
1: It was just like would not go away. Then COVID happened and then it healed by itself.
2: Yep. I was about to ask,
0: because you weren't working, so you weren't gave it time to heal, and
2: like, I was going to ask that elbow pad kind of like help.
1: Oh, the elbow pads help. Like, you know, going back to training, and we're here to talk about gym, but I tell everybody that's new in the business, elbow pads, knee pads, knee pads.
0: Invest. That's what I always tell guys. I was like, invest in the stuff that's going to protect you the most. You know, protect. Yeah, you know, get. I'm sorry, but you know, elbow pads, knee pads, and by all means, buy yourself some wrestling shoes.
1: Yeah.
0: You know, if you can't afford boots, I understand. Get you some wrestling shoes, at least when you get started. You know, just something, you know, you're not out there wearing, you know, 8-pound Nikes that you're kicking people in the head with, you know. It's like, I've been kicked by them things before. It's like, come on, man.
1: Not fun, but those wrestling shoes, you know, you can give them on $50 on eBay
0: you can
1: now.
0: Pick them up pretty cheap anymore.
1: It doesn't take a lot of money. So we talked a little bit about the big names that you wrestled. Mm-hmm. Do you have a bucket list? Do you have a list of anything else you still want to accomplish? Anybody you want to work with? A championship you want to win? A company you want to work for? Is there a bucket list, or have you done it all that you wanted to?
0: Pretty much I've done it all as far as like what I've wanted to do. I mean, there's been certain times, you know, that if I could go back, you know, would I have done a few things a little different? Maybe. But for the most part, I mean, I feel like I've had an absolute awesome career. You know, I've been in the ring with some of the biggest names in wrestling. Mm-hmm. You know, I've wrestled in front of 8,000 people. I've wrestled in front of 8 people.
1: Oh,
0: you
1: wow.
0: know, so I mean, it's one of them things where it's like, it's once it gets in your blood and you love it so much, you know, it's like you always want to do it. You're always going to want to do it, you know. Now, sometimes your body won't allow you to do it, and I do get that. I understand that. But as far as accomplishing, the only thing, like I said, there was a time when it was shortly after I had my ECW tryout, and there was quite a few guys there from if you remember Frontier Martial Arts Wrestling,
1: in Japan.
0: There was quite a few guys that were there from that organization also trying out at that time. So there was like 10 of them. 10 of their guys there, and then like 10 local guys like myself and a few of the other guys. Mm-hmm. That was in Toledo, Ohio. The next night, they were in Columbus, and there was, out of the 20 guys that were chosen to come back, I was one of the 4.
1: Oh, wow.
0: So I was like, that's pretty cool, you know, but the only thing is, at that time, I had to, we helped tear down and then drove home. I was living in Troy at the time, so I remember stopping at the house, sleeping for like 2 hours, and then getting back up and heading to Columbus, because we had to be there at like 11 o'clock to start putting the ring up.
1: Ooh, those were the days.
0: Yeah, it's what it was, you know. I mean, they'll be, I help out with Bobby Fulton's organization, mm-hmm. which is World Classic Professional Big Time Wrestling, and his shows are fantastic. Some of the, probably these days, are probably some of the bigger shows in Ohio.
1: And they are.
0: He'll draw, you know, some really, really good crowds in Chillicothe and other you know, areas. But like his shows are, it's one of them where I'm usually up at 5 a.m. I'm on the road by 6 a.m. and I'm usually checking into my motel room at usually 12:30, 1 o'clock at night.
1: Oh, wow.
0: So it's a long, long day, you know, but it That's the wrestling business. I mean, that's what you did.
2: Many times, staying at rest stops and eating
0: gas station sandwich and sleeping in the front seat of my truck. I mean, it's happened.
1: To have those painter's tarps, the black garbage bags.
2: Put
1: those up on your car window, just tape them up, just rock the seat back. Yeah. Yep. Well, you couldn't afford a hotel room.
0: No.
1: But, like, you know, he has the same trajectory I did, but I couldn't imagine doing that. I would, at my age now.
2: Yeah. Listen, try doing that now.
1: No. Uh-oh.
0: Well, that's why I only do a couple of them shows a year. That's wrestling, you know. As far as, you know, get back to my story with that ECW, unfortunately, was soon to fold, you know, and get bought up by WWE or whatever. But there was a few guys that were actually picked to go to Japan, you know, and one of the guys was Chad Allegra at that time.
2: Yeah,
1: you know, Carl Anderson.
0: Carl Anderson, you know, and I was one of them. But at that time when it was all going down, my wife was 8 months pregnant with my first son. And so the timing for me just wasn't there.
2: Yeah.
0: You know, if that wouldn't have been the story, you know, if my wife wouldn't have been pregnant, you know, would I have went to Japan? Possibly, but I don't have any regrets about it. You know what I mean? Because for what I've done, you know, in this business for the last 30 years, I'd do it all again in a heartbeat.
1: Hey, the offer for Japan was there tomorrow?
0: I would turn them down.
1: Why?
2: Oh, wow.
0: One, because now I'm at that age where there's no way I could wrestle, like that anymore. I mean, when I was younger, when I like to say when I was young and dumb, you know, I could go, you know, I could do that kind of thing. And now it's got to be my pace.
1: Yeah.
0: You know, it's got to be my pace.
1: All right, folks, we're loving this. We need to have Big Jim back again soon.
2: We need a part two.
1: And we might have that. Mm-hmm. But when we come back, you know what time it is, Kev.
2: One Word of Mania.
1: It's time for One Word of Mania. Stay tuned. We'll be right back.
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2: We are card subject to change. I'm Big Kev. We have Lions Apparel, Benjamin Camara. We have special guests, the OG, Big Jim Hutchinson, in the building. And you know it's dinner time, and this one hits a little bit close to the chest. Just went out of business.
1: Oh, no.
2: We are sponsored by Smokey Bones.
1: Ugh.
2: Man, when I tell y'all that I saw that Smokey Bones went out of business, I damn near cried. Mm.
1: Would you like better at Smokey Bones? And you can say yes to both.
2: Uh-huh.
1: Did you like the meat or the sides better?
2: The whole shebangabang.
1: Yes, the whole thing. Mm.
2: The whole, man, we would get, I would get like, the St. Louis style ribs, and it was like some other type of ribs that I get, and I would get the French fries, macaroni and cheese.
0: Macaroni and cheese. I remember that. Mac and cheese was some of the best mac and cheese.
2: Oh my God! And then I get some mixed vegetables on the side with it too. Man,
0: making us hungry, Kev.
2: Hey, that's what I'm saying. It's dinner time.
1: It's also Popeye's chicken night.
2: True story.
0: Popeye chicken.
2: But night. And then like we would have those little donuts at the end of dinner.
1: What?
2: They had little donuts in the
1: beignets.
2: No. They were actual donuts.
1: Mm-hmm. Interesting.
2: Yeah, they had little donuts in the bag. We just to pick them bad boys out, man. We eat them like popcorn.
1: Sounds good to me.
2: Man, look.
1: All right, folks, we're at the hot tag. We're at the go home, the hot comeback, the bump in the feed.
2: Oh,
1: we got the guest. So you know what time it is. Kev, what time is it?
2: One word of mania.
1: Rules of the game are simple. Kev's going to say something. Jim is going to give his blurt answer. Of course, Jim can extrapolate if he wants to. But his one word answer, emotionally or intellectually, that pops in his head based off Kev's statement. You ready, Jim?
0: Ready.
1: You ready, Kev?
2: Ready.
1: All right.
2: WWE.
0: Trash.
2: Oh!
1: We're for jump back.
12: We didn't even jump.
1: We didn't even. Hold up here. Hold up.
2: Hold up.
1: We gotta get it's getting too hot over here with the fire.
2: Jump.
1: Why trash, Jim?
0: You wanted me to elaborate that?
1: Yeah, go ahead.
0: The only reason I say trash is because of what they just did to all the workers recently.
1: So that
0: kind of upset me a little bit, you know. Plus I'm hearing that now they're
2: one. Ew.
0: TKO. You know, I was. Not that I'm a big Vince McMahon person, but I would really like to have him back.
2: Me too.
0: Because when you have people running wrestling business that don't have any business being in wrestling, it's a whole different aspect.
1: You're 100% right, because Jim Herd was a phenomenal businessman.
2: Yes,
1: everything
2: was.
1: We knew and loved about Pizza Hut was a Jim Herd brainchild.
0: Mm-hmm.
1: They put him inside of WCW. He sunk the Titanic.
0: Yep.
2: TNA.
0: TNA is, to me, is one of the best.

0: Companies, in my opinion,
1: it is
0: because you've got a lot of younger talent that you can just tell go out there week after week and bust their butt to make that a better product.
1: True story.
0: Now,
1: Triple H.
0: Love Triple H as a wrestler. Hate him as a
1: business as an authority
0: man.
1: Figure.
0: Yeah.
1: I can see that.
0: Triple H was, I mean, when I was especially younger and in the business, Triple H as a heel.
2: Yes.
0: Oh,
2: gold standard.
1: Yes.
2: Gold standard.
0: Good stuff, you know. So,
1: especially when he broke away from DX. That's when everybody was going crazy.
0: Yeah. I don't know. I think more of a money thing's probably gotten to him than anything else. But
1: I feel like he just don't know how to push certain people.
0: Well, I think what it is, it's kind of like what they call like the WCW curse. It's like, if you remember right, like you had Eric Bischoff that had a great mind for wrestling, except for what to do in the long term.
2: Yes.
0: Yeah, like the NWO, like the NWO was like the greatest thing, you know. Mm-hmm. It almost took down WWE, but then it's like, okay. Now I don't know what to do next.
2: How do you end it?
0: How do I do it, you know? Yeah. And that's kind of what I see now with the way Triple H does his bookings. You know, it's like, well, we'll push this guy. Okay.
1: What's going to happen next week?
0: What's going to happen next week? It's like he doesn't have any, it's like he's got so many people, he doesn't have any long-term, you know, things for it, so.
1: A lot of people collecting a paycheck.
0: Yeah.
1: Just chilling. Tony Khan.
0: Getting there. I don't think he's there yet. I think he's one of those guys that he jumped into the wrestling business as a fan.
1: Yeah.
0: You know, and I think because of that, I think he's got a lot of people helping him out. And like I said, AEW, it's not that it's bad. It's just not my type of wrestling.
1: Mm-hmm. Yeah.
0: It just, I mean, understand it's just that. Not.
1: Best promo.
0: Best promo ever?
1: Yeah.
2: Who's got the best promo?
0: Nobody, and some people might disagree with me on this, nobody could cut a promo like Tully Blanchard.
1: True.
2: It's a good one. That's a deep cut, but it's a good one.
0: Nobody, I mean, especially, and when I say Tully Blanchard, I'm talking about these guys used to, it wasn't a taped promo, it was a live promo.
1: Yeah. Oh, yeah.
0: And these guys had to go out there night after night and cut these promos, you know, and no matter who Tully Blanchard was feuding with, man, you believed.
1: Yeah.
0: You believed he hated that person.
2: And he'd go 25 in the ring, jump out, and then just give like a perfect promo.
1: True story.
0: Like I said, today you don't see that. Uh-huh. You don't see people that can do that, you know, and it's like I used to love that. I'd be like, he'd be one of them guys where he'd be like, oh, Tully Blanchard's cutting a promo? I'm listening.
1: Yeah, gotta listen up. So, yeah, definitely got to study up on him if you're trying to jump into the wrestling biz. Worst promo?
0: Anybody working today?
2: Gotta get them glasses on.
1: Yeah.
2: Got that fire coming off.
0: Anybody, I mean, think about it. Who can
2: talk somebody into a building? Nobody.
0: Who can talk nowadays?
1: Trick Williams.
0: Yeah.
2: Trick has got it, but I think when Jey Uso was hot after last year's WrestleMania, he was good.
0: Yeah.
2: But that
0: You got some guys that can go out there and, like, if given enough time and given enough things to talk about, they can cut a decent promo. But I'm talking about how many guys do you see that can go out there on the fly and cut a promo?
1: Jacob Fatu.
0: Yeah, maybe. Yeah. Maybe. I'd like to see it. I'd like to see it.
2: Maybe, but I'd like to see him actually do it. I love it.
1: Women's wrestling.
0: Women's wrestling has evolved a lot, but I still think that with these companies nowadays, they have women's wrestling for one reason, and that's to get males to watch.
1: True. Yeah.
0: And that's just my opinion. I mean, you do have some female wrestlers that you know, that can go. You know, you do.
2: We did have that talk on the show. Like, not this WrestleMania that just happened, but the one before that and the one before that.
0: Mm-hmm.
2: The women's matches were the best on the show.
0: They were phenomenal. Yes.
2: But so then it seems like in the last 12 months, would you agree with this, it focuses more back on the sexuality aspect or the marketing of their looks.
0: It does, you know. And I the thing is, like, when women's wrestling was, like, at their all-time popularity, when you had, like, the Fabulous Moolah and you had the Mae Young and you had the Wendy Richter and, you know, they were out there to wrestle.
2: Yeah.
0: You know, that's what they were there to do. You know, they didn't – even like Sherry Martel,
2: mm-hmm.
0: you know, yeah. when she talked about, like, she got out of the whole wrestling aspect and started doing the manager thing. But, like she said, she was, they never really, back in those days, they never really looked at it as that's why they were there. You know, it wasn't, if you think about it, it wasn't until maybe, like, Miss Elizabeth came along,
2: mm-hmm.
0: you know, or, you know, you had, they never really used women in that aspect of wrestling, you know, as far as like for their beauty or whatever, you know. So, but like I said, there are some women that are impressive. They'll go out there and they can go, you know.
1: Rhea Ripley.
0: I think Rhea is one of them stars that she's very good at what she does, as long as she's in there with somebody that can go.
1: Ah, yeah.
0: I think it's like anything else, depending on, because I've seen her have some phenomenal matches.
1: Oh, yeah.
0: But I've also seen her have some, oh, my gosh.
1: Some standards,
0: take it home.
1: Yeah.
2: So wrap it up.
0: Wrap it up. Take it home.
1: Yeah. Io Sky.
0: I really wish they would have, like, pushed her a little bit harder.
1: Yeah.
0: You know, I really do. I think she was one of them people that she was given, you know, something that other women in the company wasn't given,
2: mm-hmm.
0: you know, so.
2: How do you mean?
0: I mean, doing like some of the high flying and stuff like that, you know.
2: I'm a big fan of her.
0: Yeah.
2: I think she's got great matches. I think she's literally the female Rey Mysterio.
0: Yeah, yeah.
2: Because she's for what she can do and what she is.
0: Absolutely.
2: And how limited she is verbally.
0: Mm-hmm.
2: She's able to go out there and just...
0: Well, she does it with her actions, not with her, you know.
2: Sure. Yeah. But to your point with the Rhea effect, you're right. When Rhea's in there with someone who can go, it's good.
0: It's phenomenal.
2: Io's great, in my opinion, with everybody.
0: Yeah.
2: I've never seen her have a bad match with anybody.
0: Yeah.
2: Please continue, Kev. I'm sorry.
1: No, it's all good. Most overrated.
0: Most overrated. See. As of right now... Man, that's a hard one because there's a lot of... as much as I hate to say it, because some people are like, oh, I really like it. It's got to be Darby Allin.
1: Yeah.
0: I'm sorry, but he's AEW's heavyweight champion at 160 pounds soaking wet.
1: Boy, eat something.
0: But, yeah, it's like, and people love him. I get that, you know. But
2: he's got a lot of career. He's got a very Jeff Hardy baby.
0: He does.
1: Yeah, he does.
2: You lost me when he did his finisher at 7-Eleven.
0: But you have to look at it as, you know, how is he going to go in there with guys that are 300 pounds of muscle and be able to compete?
1: Yeah,
2: here's the flip question. Who does AEW have that's 300 pounds of muscle?
0: Well,
2: they don't have Powerhouse Hobbs anymore.
0: That's true.
2: I don't see him in Brian Cage anymore.
1: Brian Cage.
2: Big Bill, I guess.
0: Yeah.
1: I would say, either Big Bill.
0: Well, even Big Bill's been wrestling for ROH now, so it's like...
2: Bobby Lashley?
0: Yeah.
1: Yeah.
2: Bobby Lashley would eat him like a chicken.
0: Oh my God. That's what I'm saying. It's like,
1: hurt him. Most underrated.
0: Most underrated. I tell you, as of right now, from what I've been seeing on TV, the most underrated guy that I don't know why they don't just push him to the moon is Rusev.
1: Yes.
0: Why are they not doing anything? I mean, here's the thing. God. When they had, before when he was in WWE, and he had Lana, you know, and they had the whole Russian, you know, gimmick going on, it was the hottest thing. It was like, why are you not pushing that? Exactly. I mean, that could have been like, they could have easily turned that into the whole Sergeant Slaughter thing. You know, I mean, okay, why not put the strap on this guy and let him run with it, you know, and just make everybody so mad, you know,
1: right.
0: And then have somebody go after him. I think they missed the boat with him, and now he's back. He's still going out there and doing what he needs to do, and he's having some great matches, but it's like they're not utilizing him like they could, you know, they're just not.
2: What do you think about Rusev in something like Division? Do you think he needs a mouthpiece? And
0: I think that's kind of what Lana was, you know, it was kind of more of a mouthpiece for him, you know, but if you remember, like, some of the guys that, I mean, there was quite a few guys over the years that got over without ever talking.
1: Yeah.
0: You know, so it can be done, you know, and if you think about, like, with, like, Rusev, like, him just going out there, he can cut that quick 2-minute promo and just get all kinds of heat, you know. And it's just,
2: you know, that's a good point, because I remember when Kenzo Suzuki was real hot. Like, this is a long time ago.
1: Oh, yeah,
2: I mean, he was hot for 3 months there, where I was oh, you should put the belt on this dude, because he's like your Japanese Meng. You know what I mean?
1: Yeah,
2: he's
1: yeah.
2: out there. He's got his geisha wife and everything, and that was real good stuff. But they never, like you said with Rusev, they never capitalized on that heat.
0: Never did.
1: We got a few minutes left here. WrestleMania 42, night one.
0: I expected night one was going to be kind of like, for me, I hate two nights WrestleMania.
1: Yeah.
0: I do. I mean, if you think about how, like, WrestleMania used to be and how they had it broke up, basically there was 13 matches in 2 days.
1: Mm-hmm. Pretty much.
0: I'm sorry, but if you can't fit 13 matches in 4 hours, you know, that's just a money grab from WWE.
2: Exactly right. There weren't even video packages this
1: time. No, there weren't.
2: Into the next match.
0: When I'm going back and I'm watching and I'm seeing, like, out of the 4 hours, what they say, like, night one had like an hour and 13 minutes of wrestling.
1: Yes.
0: And I'm like, what? An hour and 13 minutes of wrestling in 4 hours? I'm like, I'm sorry, that's wrong.
1: What about night two?
0: Night two, I think, was, I think it gave a few more surprises than what people, you know, expected, which is, that. I mean, when it comes to wrestling, that's always a good thing. A surprise is a good thing. But I honestly was, this WrestleMania was, for me, was probably one of the more disappointing WrestleManias.
1: Yeah, I can see that too. Mm-hmm. Favorite match?
0: Of all time?
1: Yeah. Mm-hmm.
0: Once again, people are probably going to be like, oh, this guy's too old for this. Ric Flair versus Terry Funk.
1: Ooh.
0: In an I Quit match.
1: Yes, I remember that.
2: That build was so good.
0: Oh man.
2: Right, and after the Steamboat Trilogy, right into that.
0: It was one of them matches that you can watch any time, and you just, them two made you believe so much that they literally hated each other's guts.
1: Yes.
0: I mean, it was just like they were, it was so good. But it was definitely probably one of my all-time favorite matches.
1: Favorite tag partner.
0: Man, I tell you what, over the years, I've had some really good tag partners. Out of all the ones that I've ever tagged with, I would say probably my favorite was probably, man, that's a toughie, because I've, like I said, I've had some good ones over the years.
1: We'll come back to that one.
0: Yeah, give me a second on that. So that one's a tough one, because I've had, like I said.
1: Least favorite match?
0: Least favorite match, I would say, I wrestled what they call in the business Greenhorn at a show one time that had absolutely no wrestling experience whatsoever. And with me, I can normally tell within a second of just the locking up how good somebody's going to be or how bad somebody's going to be.
1: Yeah.
0: And this young man, and like I said, I'm not blaming him, because he – honest to God, because after the match was over, and I set him down and I explained to him, you know, this is what we need to do. This is, you know, this is what you need to work on. This, you know, and come to find out, like, he's like, well, this was my first match, and I'm like, okay, that's no problem. I was like, how long you been training? He's like, oh, a couple weeks. I'm like, no. I was like, they threw this kid in there because they, for whatever reason, that's, you know, awful, hoping for the best. And like I said, we made the best out of the bad situation.
2: Oh, yeah. But, Chad, I'm sorry.
0: No, go ahead.
2: You got time for one more.
1: One more? Let me see.
2: And you know, I know what it's going to be here. I know what it's going to be. Actually, let's do your classic two.
1: We'll do two, okay.
2: We'll do the classic two that you always ask everybody.
1: Best entrance music.
2: There it is.
0: Best entrance music.
2: That's one of them.
0: I'm telling you, to me, the one music that always hit that people were just like, oh, Stone Cold.
1: Stone Cold.
0: Stone Cold, yeah. Steve. You know, you'd see that glass shatter and just do-do-do-do-do. Hey, that was a big one. And then Macho Man Randy Savage.
2: Yes. Yep. Pomp and Circumstance.
1: Pomp and Circumstance.
2: That's always good.
1: Favorite post-show meal.
0: Favorite post-show meal? It got to be pizza.
1: Pizza?
0: Yeah. It got to be pizza, yeah.
2: Do you have a specific place you go to?
0: Not really. I mean, pizza? I usually, if I'm on the road, I usually try to find the closest pizza place because I'm usually real hungry after a show.
1: Hey.
2: So. Well, and I'll ask this real quick, and we'll get into where you're going to be next here.
0: Yep.
2: As I've gotten older, when I was younger, I would just go to Subway. I'd get like a foot long, mm-hmm, double meat and wrestle and be fine.
1: Yeah.
2: Now, I can't wrestle with food in my stomach.
0: Oh, no.
2: So I either have protein bars and shakes like, yep, all day, but then by the time the show's over,
0: you're
2: and
0: starving,
2: the adrenaline's worn off, yep, I could eat like three racks of ribs.
0: Oh, yeah.
2: Your blood sugar's all bottom. But is that the same
0: way? I'm kind of the same way. I'll usually, like on show days, what I'll do is I'll usually get up and have a pretty decent sized breakfast. Yeah. But then that's all I'll eat until after the show.
1: Oh, wow.
0: You know, and then once the show's over, like I said, then I'm hungry. So I'll just try to find me a pizza or something.
1: Nicole DeLisle said Waffle House. And she also said she also feels the same way about keeping it WrestleMania at night one.
0: Mm-hmm.
1: And Daniel Blevins said, you shut your mouth.
0: Oh, shut your mouth, Blevins.
1: Shut your mouth.
0: I tell you, it's so funny because I get so many people that love that gimmick so much.
1: Yeah.
0: You know, because it was like, you see some of the guys that would be like, they'd have to go out there and get all foul mouth. I couldn't do that, you know, so I was like, oh, if I just tell people to shut their mouth.
2: Didn't you ever shut your mouth merch?
0: Huh? I did for the longest time. I had to shut your mouth merch, t-shirts and stuff, and it got over so big.
1: Mr. Reality Check.
2: Yep. Mr. Reality Check. All right, we got. I'm sad.
1: Yeah, I am.
2: This is so good.
0: It went quick.
2: It always goes quick when it's a great guest and great conversation. But before we go, tell us about that big DCW card this weekend, what you're going to be doing, and then where can we find you on social media?
0: Yep. Dynamic Championship Wrestling this Saturday night, Troy, Ohio, at the fairgrounds, right there in the Duke building. Going to be a great, great show. Right now, I am the Dynamic Championship Wrestling Mid-Ohio Champion, so I will be having the Mid-Ohio Championship Open Challenge. Ooh. We'll see who accepts it. See, as the Mid-Ohio Champion, I like to throw it out there because I don't like to limit myself to just people from DCW. You know, if you, I don't care where you're from. If you're from Cincinnati, if you're from Columbus, if you're, you know, and you want a shot at that Mid-Ohio title, I'm not a hard man to find. Come on down Saturday night.
2: Where can we find you on social media?
0: Social media, Facebook. You know, hit me up anytime on Facebook. You know, you'll see a lot of stuff wrestling-wise, golf-wise, you know, stuff like that, so.
2: Wrestling and golf.
0: That's it. That's cigars, it. That's what I do.
2: That's how we roll. All right, Jim, thank you so much for coming in. This has been one of our great shows.
0: Thanks for
2: having
0: me.
2: We're going to have you back real soon because I want a part two because we didn't even get through 90% of what I wrote.
1: No, not at all.
2: But that's a good thing. That's on the best shows. But
0: there's still a lot to talk about.
2: There's still a lot more to talk about. But next week, we're going to be on a show. We're going to do a kind of a special show. We're going to do a retrospective on the life of Ted Turner and what he meant to professional wrestling. He passed away just yesterday at 87 years old. But folks, trust me when I tell you this, we would have nothing in pro wrestling now if it wasn't for Ted Turner.
0: It'd be a whole different,
2: It'd be a whole different world. So join us next week. We talk about Ted Turner, the man, the myth, the legend, and how he relates to pro wrestling. Make sure you follow Big Jim, and make sure you head up to Troy, Ohio, to the Duke Building. 7:30 p.m. is bell time. Doors open at 7. Yep. 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